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1: 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And all of this noise about what the Fed is doing, what's inflation doing, let's really peel the onion back and look at what are the things that we can be doing to take the worry and the stress out of your retirement.
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11: Welcome back. It is the Ben Ferguson Show. It is nice to have you with us. It has been one heck of a week for Democrats running for office. And what I mean by that is the establishment Democrats that are doing everything they can to try to save their jobs. Take a listen to Karen Bass. She is the mayor of L.A. She's been a disaster. Her city, statistically, is a disaster. And she was finally confronted by a local LA news station on her plan to repair the broken water pipelines in her city. Now, she dodges each question like she's playing literally dodgeball. What's even more shocking is how many miles of pipe need to be repaired. And she doesn't have a good answer for it.
12: And I took a look at your infrastructure plan, and it's quite long and detailed. Right. It seems to be focused on how things are done or the priorities that you choose whatever you're going to be improving, and not with the money. It doesn't seem to identify money to speed up these projects. And we're talking about, for example, with water mains. There's 7,400 miles of water mains in the city of Los Angeles, some of them dating back 110, 120 years.
13: Right.
12: We're only going to be replacing

0: We are here with Joe Pat Roop of Belmont Capital Advisors and host of Retirement for Living every weekend right here. Joe Pat, what are the first steps to building a stable retirement plan?
1: Number one, protecting your capital, protecting your assets, your life savings that you've worked really hard for. And as you transition and enter into retirement, making sure you have an income that's going to be there throughout your life. And here's the thing, guys, we want to make sure you have an income that is not dependent upon who's president. And all of this noise about what the Fed is doing, what's inflation doing, let's really peel the onion back and look at what are the things that we can be doing to take the worry and the stress out of your retirement.
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8: All right, welcome back. It is the Ben Ferguson Show. It is so nice to have you with us. If you just joined us, we have got a lot that we're talking about today, including this. Migrant K through 12 enrollment has actually fallen in Massachusetts with Trump's migration enforcement. Yeah, the number of migrant students enrolled in high schools across Massachusetts tumbled more than 20% with President Donald Trump's enforcement of the nation's immigration laws. The numbers come from a study conducted by Brown University's Annenberg Institute, which crunched the numbers from the 2007-2008 school year up to the 2024-25 school years. Now, what they saw was, well, staggering. According to the study, migrant student high school enrollment went from a high of more than 6,400 students in 2024 to 5,300 last year. Now, that is a massive decrease. Amid the falling enrollment, by the way, the numbers also show the Massachusetts' schools are still graduating many migrant students who were not, and are not, I should say, proficient in the English language. Now, how do you graduate from high school if you're not proficient in English? That's a question everyone should be asking. Quote, the landscape is one that changes really rapidly, and districts are constantly feeling like they are on the back foot in terms of responding to immigrant student needs. That's what Ann Mattill, the report's author and research scientist at the Annenberg, said.

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1: 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And all of this noise about what the Fed is doing, what's inflation doing, let's really peel the onion back and look at what are the things that we can be doing to take the worry and the stress out of your retirement.
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2: Until RFK Jr. and Rand Paul says, there's something here we got to discover. These are government computers. It's our property. Let's find out what he really thought in real time. And I would say this, that if he wasn't a liar, Fauci, if he would have said privately exactly the same stuff he was saying publicly, there was no deception. He could have said at this point, look, we all make mistakes. Man, did I make a big one. I lied repeatedly, as it's been proven years later. But when I said things publicly and when I testified before the Congress 200 times, it was my best recollection of what I knew at that point. If he would have said that, and then I also have a pardon, and I'm going to speak the truth, because what I'm going to say today, which was what? Was it Wednesday of last week, four or five days ago. What I'm going to say on Wednesday before the Senate is the same thing I said in my diary, and it's the same thing I testified before the Congress for 2 or 3 years about COVID-19. They're all the same, but they're not the same. So he couldn't speak any further on the subject, because which Fauci lied, the one privately or the one testimony publicly? Which one's the truth? When did you lie, Anthony? When did you lie and deceive the American people? He can't answer that question. So that's why Florida, Alabama, Louisiana, and I think other states can proceed against Dr. Anthony Fauci.
3: Under the Fifth Amendment, I respectfully decline to answer. On the advice of counsel, I respectfully decline to answer based upon my rights under the Fifth Amendment to the Constitution.
2: Self-incrimination. He knew he had to lie and lie and lie. He was done lying. He didn't know which lie to tell. That's why it happened. Let's continue with your calls. And if a line becomes available, we've got full lines already. 866-647-7337. Later on, we have the great Wayne on a Root coming up and more. Bill Cunningham with you every Sunday night.
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3: These guys out on a daily basis. I mean, we're at a very critical time in our country, more so than ever before.
4: And you have to see this. Lou, I know Cornyn and Tillis and Cassidy have a case of the goo-goo against Trump because they view him as the reason they're not going to be in the Senate beginning in January. Their allegiance should be the voters of their states. Texas wants the SAVE Act. Louisiana wants the SAVE Act. North Carolina wants the SAVE Act. Murkowski, Lisa Murkowski, Alaska. Alaskans want the SAVE Act. Forget about your animus toward Donald Trump. Think about your own voters in your own state. Alaskans want it. Louisianans want it. Texans want it. North Carolinians want it. And Maine, Susan Collins, Maine voters want the SAVE Act. So why can't they put away their animus toward the president and do what's right for the voters who put them in power in the first place? What about that novel concept?
3: Yeah, it's a great concept. However, we need people like you and Hannity who have the voice to call these people out, because if they don't get called out on a daily basis and the pressure applied to them, we could very well lose these midterms.
4: No question. And can you imagine this country with Democrats in charge of the House and the Senate for the last 2 years, and then in 2028, AOC is the president? Can you imagine the country that after 4 years of her and maybe Akeem Jeffries running things and Bernie Sanders in the Senate running things, what the country looks like? It's over. It's done.
3: Well, Bill, I don't want to make this into a race thing, but I don't think the white people really understand what true oppression will be if they ever fall the minority in this country.
4: Well, that'll happen. It'll happen. You know, as far as my African-American friends, many, they're like Tim Scott of South Carolina, thinks like I think. But when Mamdani, the mayor of New York, talks about destroying the white middle class, he's not talking about himself. He's talking about people that, shall we say, he perceived to be enemies. And this should not be a racial thing whatsoever. What it needs to be is that everyone's got a real... The majority of black folks want the Save America Act. How about that, Lou? The majority of black folks want the Save America Act. Why not give it to them? Give it to the country. Let's continue with more. Bill Cunningham with you every Sunday night.
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7: John Adams, our second president, made a terrifying prediction a little over 200 years ago, almost 250 years ago, about America. He said at one point, it's a republic if we can keep it. And essentially, he said the following in a quote, democracy never lasts long. It soon wastes, exhausts, and murders itself. It commits suicide. There was never a democracy yet that did not commit suicide, quote unquote. Those words written by our second president. And over the years, we have survived wars and economic crises and pandemics and political upheaval and challenges of one type or another. Hell, at one point, the White House itself was burned, along with the U.S. Capitol. Today's economy, financial markets are at all-time highs, and many have accumulated great wealth. The problem is this. It's hiding in plain sight. It's the national debt, $40 trillion. And it's going, Donald Trump, every couple years, he's going to put on another $4 trillion. By the time he leaves office, it's going to be $45 trillion. When the Democrats take over, they're going to accelerate spending. The warning signs are there. National security is depending upon a solvent nation. It's not an accounting problem. It's a slow accumulation of benefits and obligations impossible to honor. And there'll be no one to rescue us. The economy itself is such a large share of the world's financial system that if we fall because we can't pay our debts, then the world will fall. Right now, America's debt is 125% of GDP. And it's going up and up and up. And Democrats, Republicans, no one is stopping it. The outcome is inevitable. It's not Republicans or Democrats or socialists. It's called math. And the Democrats, socialists, want to accelerate it. Republicans may not, but they're doing the same thing. And when the crisis arrives, it's going to be too late to correct. Right now, we spend more on interest on the national debt than any department of government. In fact, every day we borrow brand new $3 billion in new money borrowed just to pay interest on the national debt. How's that possible? I want that to be addressed. Adam said it, eventually America may commit suicide. And with the Democratic Socialists, with our debt, with AI, I see it coming. Let's continue with more. Bill Pascoe is going to join us a little bit. Later on will be the great Wayne Allen Root from Vegas. Bill Cunningham, the great American, with you and all great Americans every Sunday night.

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1: Number one, protecting your capital, protecting your assets, your life savings that you've worked really hard for. 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And here's the thing, guys, we want to make sure you have an income that is not dependent upon who's president. And all of this noise about what the Fed is doing, what's inflation doing, let's really peel the onion back and look at what are the things that we can be doing to take the worry and the stress out of your retirement.
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2: Not going to do it until September. He wants to give every chance for the SAVE Act to pass, and he wants to do it at the last minute. But the SAVE Act's not going to pass, Bill. It is not going to pass. It never was going to pass.
3: No.
2: So I think I've come up with the answer. I hope and pray I've got the answer. I'm honored if it is because, I want to save this great country, and we have to win the midterms to save this great country.
3: Lastly, going back to our first topic, the 2020 election was a Fauci creation because of mail-in balloting, in which Joe Biden got 81 million votes, 13 million more than Obama ever received, the greatest candidate in the Democratic Party ever. It was all engineered to get Trump out of office. Fauci got Trump. Now Trump wants to get Fauci. But in a sense, I won't say I'm glad that happened. It happened. But this president is much more effective, Trump, than he would have been in 2020. The 2024 version of Trump is much more effective than the 2020 version of Trump. And so in a sense, it worked out. Maybe God was looking after us. But all right, we got to run once again, Wayne. We could talk all night, but it's serious. What happened here, I watched it in real time. You and I lived it from March of 2020 all the way through the election of 2020. And then the $1.9 trillion put out by Nancy Pelosi, Schumer, and Biden, which further aggravated our financial crisis we're having in this country now with about $40 trillion in national debt. And it all began with Dr. Anthony Fauci. We paid the creation for the virus. The vaccine injured millions. The kids are not at risk. Masking didn't work. The death rate was grossly overestimated. And all of a sudden, aortic dissection now is happening because of Dr. Anthony Fauci.
2: And social distancing was made up completely out of thin air. Never worked, had nothing to do with anything. Where I lived in Nevada, even, which has handled it much better than the rest of the country. We weren't like blue states like New York, California. We got out of it early with the masks and all that. We said, forget that. And we reopened the Vegas Strip. But even in Nevada, you couldn't go out to eat. You couldn't have more than four people at a table. I had a family of six. They had to eat at two separate tables. Where did these rules come from? They made it up out of thin air. And they made you wear a mask until you sat down. Then everyone took their mask off when they sat down at the table. Well, how would that prevent anything? That's the stupidest thing I've ever heard in my life. And I've been writing about this for literally 6 years. So Anthony Fauci literally is one of the most horrible human beings that has ever lived in the history of the United States of America. What a terrible person. I hope he lives in pain for the rest of his life, and I hope they prosecute him on the state level.
3: And we have proof from Fauci himself. It came out on Monday, and guess what? The media ignored it, and by Friday, it's a non-story. And I'm thinking because they are complicit in the conspiracy, and I don't want to see them win on this issue. I don't want to see it.
2: Yeah, the last thing I'll say is that let's just assume that I'm wrong. There weren't millions dead from the COVID vaccine. Let's just take the figures from the VAERS, the Vaccine Adverse Event Reporting System, that's been the gold standard for decades for every doctor in America to tell you if there's a problem with the vaccine. That shows that 40,000 Americans died directly from the COVID vaccine. Harvard has studied the VAERS, and only 1% are ever reported to VAERS, 1% of deaths. So multiply 1% times 40,000 times 100, in other words, if it's 1%, and you get 4 million dead in the United States. But let's take the $40,000 person figure. In 1978, we had swine flu, and the swine flu vaccine killed 25 Americans, and they canceled the entire program. This has killed factually 40,000 Americans. Forget about the 4 million. I think it's the real figure. 40,000 are dead, and they refused to cancel the program. They refused to admit anything's wrong with it. 25 died in 1978.

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1: Number one, protecting your capital, protecting your assets, your life savings that you've worked really hard for. 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And all of this noise about what the Fed is doing, what's inflation doing, let's really peel the onion back and look at what are the things that we can be doing to take the worry and the stress out of your retirement.
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2: Usually they're solved pretty quickly. And as this went on, I couldn't believe that we were watching another year go by, without any solid advancement in the case.
3: Well, Charlie, when I was talking with Tom about getting you back on the program, and it just hit me when I saw the date of her birth, that she would have been 36 years old. My God, 30 years have gone by already.
2: That's right. That's right. She would have been 36, and her father is 82 now, which seems weird. We've seen John Ramsey all these years, and her brother is now 39 sometime this year.
3: And Patsy, the mother, died of ovarian cancer. So
2: she was
3: not
2: 49 when she died, right?
3: Yeah. It was said. Now, the family was suspected in the beginning, and people talked about the brother. They talked about the father and the mother. They were exonerated by what was called some DNA evidence. Can you tell us about that?
2: Well, the DNA exists at several levels in this investigation. I'm not an expert, but I can discuss it a little bit, at least to inform your listeners to some degree. There were several DNA samples discovered during the investigation. Originally, there was a DNA sample, unidentified male sample, mixed in with some blood and some body fluids that couldn't be identified in JonBenet's underwear. The DNA came from a male, but it was unidentified. It did not match John Ramsey, did not match Burke Ramsey, didn't match anybody that they tested. So that was a remarkable quandary for the investigators. Later, and it is probably the newest development in the case, is the development of DNA called touch DNA, which the technicians, the scientists have discovered that even the slightest touch from any part of the body leaves behind DNA particles.
3: Could be a finger, could be anything, right?
2: Yeah, absolutely, absolutely. And they found some of that in the waistband of JonBenet's tights that she had on the night when they were at the Christmas party the night before, and then also overnight when she was put to bed in her clothes because she'd fallen asleep on the way home. So they found this touch DNA, and they've been testing it for some time now, and I'm not aware of any specific results that have been announced. John Ramsey has talked to the police chief in Boulder and has expressed his confidence that the police are pursuing it accurately vigorously, and he's convinced that this could solve the crime. But we haven't heard anything specifically from that, and it can take a very long time, a surprisingly long time. I just dealt with a case that where DNA testing took months and months and even into years, and then finally the DNA was matched in the database. And that's the other part of that quandary. Even if they can identify and categorize the DNA, they then have to match it to someone for it to have any value.

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2: News. I'm Sue Guzman. President Trump says Gulf leaders persuaded him to call off a planned major attack against Iran this weekend and instead to resume talks. He told reporters aboard Air Force One that the talks will resume Monday.
3: Just see how it is. We're ready to go anytime we want. Would I rather make a deal? I'm not looking to kill people.
2: And Tehran denied that it's agreed to anything.
4: Iran's foreign ministry spokesperson said that negotiations with Oman are aimed at finding a mutual mechanism to control the Strait of Hormuz. Late last week, Iran continued attacks against tankers passing through the strait.
2: Fox's Trey Yangston. Police in Twin Falls, Idaho, say the gunman who shot and killed three people and injured seven at a restaurant took his own life. He's been identified as 24-year-old Chad Williams, but they say they have not determined a motive. America's listening to Fox News.
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3: Of the chemical, of the chemotherapy, and it was brutal. It was a very debilitating process. And, you know, Cyril said it would not be beyond reason to think that that a grown man might turn to a daughter under these circumstances for some kind of sexual gratification under those circumstances. I'm certainly not saying that's true, and I would never, this in today's world especially, say that was a suspicion that I held against John Ramsey.
4: Well, he ended up suing CBS, did he not, and got some kind of settlement for that?
3: Right, he did. And there was never any evidence of John doing anything inappropriate. He had a daughter and a son from his first marriage, and the daughter said repeatedly that he was never anything but a loving, appropriate father her whole life. So, you know, it's just, it's in retrospect, it's just very difficult for me to believe that, that he is he's a potential suspect at all.
4: Charlie, we'll take calls here in a second. Or one more question about the note. Can you determine from the note whether she was dead before or after it was written?
3: The note doesn't tell you that. The note threatens to kill her if the parents disobey the instructions in the note. So there's that. But by the same token, if sexual abuse, she was being sexually abused at the time of her death, the medical analysis confirms that. If the point of the kidnapping note is to try to deflect suspicion away from a sexual abuse case, you know, then it happens after she's dead. You know, the note says if the parents talk to the police, your daughter dies. If you don't follow our instructions, your daughter dies. In fact, a lot of the verbiage was almost taken verbatim from a movie about a kidnapping, when the kidnapper calls the parents and leaves that kind of message. So somebody had seen a movie that affected the way they wrote the note.
4: Was the plan, do you think, to kidnap her and take her through that broken window?
3: Well, yeah, exactly. That's why we don't think it was intended to be a kidnapping. And it doesn't make sense that somebody broke into the, I think it's unlikely that somebody broke into the house to sexually abuse her.
4: And she was not abused. Is that correct? She was not abused?
3: No, she was. She was. Yes. White blood cells respond to the vicinity of the body that has been offended, has been violated. And there were white blood cells present sexually, vaginally, at the time she died. And Cyril said she had not been raped, but she had been molested.
4: Horrible story. Let's go to the calls. Let's go to Andy in Carson, California. Andy, go ahead.
5: George, you're a great patriot. We really appreciate you. And
4: thank you.
5: For your guest, I believe that there are several factors that have to be taken in consideration as a non-professional looking at this very closely. Number one, the

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3: Fox News, I'm Ted Lindner. President Trump telling reporters on Air Force One Sunday that negotiations with Iran will begin Monday. He said that he paused attacks on Iran as a gesture to other nations.
4: Now what we're doing is we're talking to them in the form of a negotiation. It begins tomorrow afternoon. And we'll see if it's true. I'd love to do that. Save a lot of lives.
3: The U.S. has paused attacks on Iran before only to see negotiations fall apart. Monday's Powerball jackpot has risen to at least $748 million after no one hit the big prize Saturday. That makes it the largest jackpot so far this year. If you go for a single cash payout, you'd get $325 million from the drawing tonight. The largest Powerball payout was just over $2 billion from a ticket bought in 2022 in California. And police in Twin Falls, Idaho, say the gunman who shot and killed two people and injured seven in a restaurant took his own life. They identified him as 24-year-old Chad Williams. 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
3: News. I'm Sue Guzman. More than 600 structures destroyed as wildfires explode near Spokane, Washington. Governor Bob Ferguson says he spoke with President Trump, who's offering assistance.
4: He's spoken pretty clear fashion about how dire the situation is. He understands that. He knew that going into the call. He expressed his support for what the people are going through out here. And I deeply appreciate him taking time from his obviously busy schedule to hear about what's happening.
3: President Trump says talks will resume with Iran today and the five-month-long conflict. Senator Bill Hagerty says he's optimistic the U.S. and Iran can reach a lasting deal.
5: I'd like to see this done sooner than later. I think the rest of America would, too, because I think everything turns around here in the polls, et cetera, once America, again, is on top and a winner.
3: Strikes were called off this weekend. 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
0: But when you get to the end of the dial, something's different. It's WBT with the latest news, traffic, weather, and sports. 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
2: Fox News, I'm Ted Lender. Many Americans expressing skepticism of AI data centers popping up across the country and their potential negative effect on communities. EPA Administrator Lee Zeldin on Fox's The Big Weekend Show reacting to President Trump's new pledge to help protect Americans as AI data centers are built across the nation.
3: This ratepayer protection pledge is President Trump's leadership in ensuring that the parties involved in getting these data centers built structure the deal in a way where the people who live in that community, if they're going to see any movement in their bill, they're going to see it to go down, not up.
2: Some critics continue to question whether the cost of being the AI capital of the world is worth it for everyday Americans. And tonight's Powerball jackpot up to at least $748 million after no one hit the big prize Saturday. That makes it the largest jackpot so far this year. If you go for a single cash payout, you'd get $325 million from tonight's drawing. Good luck. 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

0: 2022, the courts have held that law-abiding citizens have a constitutional right to possess and carry firearms for self-defense, while also recognizing that governments may continue to prohibit firearm possession by convicted felons and other prohibited persons and regulate dangerous or unusual weapons. Police in the area have continued to urge anybody with information to contact the Asheville Police Department or submit anonymous tips through the department's mobile app as investigators continue to search for those responsible. With that, lawmakers are expected in Raleigh this week, where we could potentially see some movement on Senate Bill 50. The North Carolina House is expected to be back in Raleigh this week to take up multiple pieces of legislation, including a couple of what are called technical corrections to the state budget. We'll have some details on that coming up here in just a couple of minutes. Also dealing with a major voting bill that we covered in great detail last week, two different pieces of legislation that would that could make some changes to voting starting in 2027, and the veto override of Senate Bill 50 does remain on the House calendar. It has been there for months. Republican lawmakers still struggling to garner enough support from members of the North Carolina House to override that veto and allow it to become law. So a busy week in Raleigh for the North Carolina House. We'll keep an eye on all of those details as we progress through the week, and as always, keep you up to date over on our website, carolinajournal.com, and right here on the Carolina Journal News Hour. It's now 529 on Charlotte's FM News Talk, 107.9 FM, WBT. 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Here's another look at your Monday morning commute with Boomer Von Cannon.
1: Hey, thank you, Nick. Good morning. First of all, first day of school here. York County, Chester County, Lancaster County. The school buses will be rolling this morning and throughout the afternoon and throughout the week. So it's up and running now in York County, Chester, and Lancaster County. And for Mooresville, your first day of school this week's coming up Wednesday. So it's that time of year. Keep an eye out for the kids at the bus stop because they're going to be out and at them this morning. Have an incident Tom Hunter Road at Reagan Drive. Also to the north on Eastway Drive near Sugar Creek at Purser Drive. Mooresville reporting a tree down Brawley School Road near I-77. Boomer Von Cannon, WBT Traffic. 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
2: Carolina Panthers get back on the practice field for training camp this morning, their first one since Friday night's Fan Fest. They open their preseason in Canton, Ohio on Thursday night versus the Arizona Cardinals in the Hall of Fame game. Former Panthers edge rusher Jadeveon Clowney is signing with his original team, the Houston Texans. The Rock Hill native played last year for the Dallas Cowboys. Three-time Pro Bowl guard Andres Pete is retiring after 11 NFL seasons. Spent his first nine with the Saints and last year with the Steelers. New Orleans Saints and former Clemson defensive tackle Brian Brzee will have season-ending knee surgery. Baseball: Braves over the Nationals in a four-game sweep with a 4-2 win on Sunday. White Sox beat the Rays by a score of 9-1, and the Yankees over the Cubs 2-1. Major League Baseball trade deadline later today. Yankees acquiring infielder Luis Garcia, who leads the National League in slugging percentage, from the Washington Nationals. Tampa Bay Rays acquire pitcher Freddy Peralta in a trade from the Mets, who struggled in New York after being a two-time All-Star for Milwaukee. Cubs pick up veteran starter Kevin Gausman from the Blue Jays. Michael Thorbjornsson won the PGA Tour stop in Detroit for his first tour victory by two strokes over Xander Schauffele. Jim Zoki, WBT Sports.
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1: Your WBT forecast. Today, Monday, August 3rd, we'll have fog around this morning, then sunshine throughout the midday and afternoon. Today's high, 85. Slight chance of a thunderstorm tonight with the overnight 70. Tomorrow, partly cloudy, scattered storms in the afternoon, 94. Right now, Mooresville, 72. Lancaster, 73. The Queen City, 72 at WBT.
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9: Well, I'm a coach today, and I'm coaching you how to have success as a team member. Here is something I would say to you. Habitual repetitions equal success. Let me say it again. Habitual repetitions equal success. I can't explain it, and I don't really understand it fully, but if you'll just do something over and over and over again, repeating it in a perpetual cycle, eventually it becomes something that you'll do. Eventually it becomes a habit of the heart. So find good things today, like prayer, like caring for others, like being a servant, like giving yourself away, and do those things habitually over and over again. And those repetitions then become a habit, and you'll become the kind of teammate and successful person your coach wants on his team. I'm David Chadwick with this Moment of Hope. Moments of Hope are brought to you by Perry's Diamonds and Estate Jewelry, the Southeast premier diamond and estate jeweler since 1978.
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0: That's Carl Lewis in 1993 at a Bulls Nets game. And if you remember the video, Jordan is playing back then, and he is trying as best he can to keep a straight face.
1: Well, I think this is worse than Carl, because Carl knew. He said, "Uh-oh."
2: Carl.
1: He at least accepted defeat for a moment there. But speaking of like Jordan not being able to keep a straight face when Carl Lewis was singing, if you watched this video, if you watched the performance from the television broadcast, they often show people standing with their hands over their hearts, you know, singing the national anthem in the stands along with whoever's performing. So they showed people in the stands, and just about everybody they were showing, they were all trying to suppress a laugh or a giggle or a smile, or they were shaking their heads, or their eyes were wide as saucers, like going, wait a minute, what am I witnessing?
0: See, I don't like, and I'm not going to play the Roseanne version, because Roseanne was trying to be awful.
1: Well, and she was rude at the end by rude gestures and stuff, which I thought was disrespectful to the song itself. Like, this was just bad singing.
0: Like the Carl Lewis, like you said, Carl Lewis realized halfway through, okay, this is not good. and then we'll get to Fergie after the, because the Fergie is kind of in its own category
3: of greatness.
0: Fergie was more the style she chose to sing the
3: not sure where she was going with that.
0: I think she knew where she wanted to end up.

0: John, I'm going to even give you a further hint because Bernie talked about how I like to play the bumper. I would go, okay, good morning, BT. Okay, that's all I can give you.
1: That was
0: anyone?
1: A good hint.
0: Anyone? Anyone? John, are you there?
2: Oh, crap. Yeah, I'm here. I know that song.
0: You know it, but you don't know it right now. You want to give it a guess? All right. All right, John. We're going to have to part ways, man. Good try. Thank you, John.
1: We love you, John.
0: The lines are loaded, man. I think they know. I'm playing the instrumental right now. Because I love it so much, Bernie.
3: I think the whistle sounded pretty spot on.
1: Well done, Burns.
3: Thank you.
0: All right, 704-570-1079. You can get in on the contest here. Bernie Fife, the mouth flute. It's nobody quite like Bernie Fife, the mouth. I should play it again. All right.
3: Yeah, powerful drums, right? Yeah.
1: I love that you did the drum before you whistled. You went, chew.
3: Yeah, you have to imagine it, you know?
1: Chew.
0: Is that what it sounds like? Chew?
1: That's what that's what Bernie did. Chew.
0: All right, from the Charlotte Eye, Ear, Nose, and Throat Traffic Center, trust your senses to Senta. Here's Boomer Von Cannon.
4: Hey, Bo, we're in the need for some speed in Rock Hill 77 southbound right lane taken up with road work near exit 82, Celanese Road. So there's some slowdowns, three lanes of traffic getting by in the left, but that right lane blocked at exit 82. Also, the 45 interloop southbound near exit 47, Lawyers Road, delay stretch up close to exit 43, Blair Road. Have a collision, Indian Trail on Independence eastbound at Faith Church Road, also in Southeast Charlotte, Sharon Amity Road north of Randolph at Harwick Road, and South Mecklenburg on South Tryon at I-485. Water main works going to affect Alexander Road between Highway 51, Pineville Matthews, and Providence Road through August 14th. Boomer Von Cannon, WBT Traffic.
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4: 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Your WBT forecast today, sunshine will break through, 85. Slight chance of a thunderstorm tonight with the overnight 70. Right now, Huntersville 74, Lancaster 74, Queen City 73 at WBT.
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0: You knew this was coming. Yeah, I think it's kind of weird too. Okay, here we go. Bernie Fife, the mouth flute. Back in action for you and me. And perhaps tickets for you this Saturday night. Bryan Adams.
11: Just whistle while you
0: work. That's not Bryan Adams, but trying to do a little whistling here because Bernie's doing the whistling. Let's go to, okay, what line, who is on line two?
12: Line two is Jason.
0: Jason, awesome. Jason. Jason, welcome to Good Morning BT.
13: Good morning.
1: Hey there, Jason. How are you today?
13: Great, great, Beth.
0: All right, Jason, you know how this works. You've got to identify the song that is on the board right now, the Bryan Adams song that Bernie has whistled for us.

0: deal. There's a deal on Hormuz, and then there will be a deal on the nuclear.
1: President Trump speaking on Air Force One. Talks between the two sides resume today. Two people are still critical this morning after a mass shooting yesterday in Twin Falls, Idaho. A gunman opening fire at a burger joint could have been a lot worse. But thanks to a bystander who drew his gun, the gunman stopped shooting.
2: We can confirm that there was a state trooper and a citizen who actively engaged the suspect by returning gunfire towards him. We believe their actions helped drive the suspect away from the scene, preventing further casualties.
3: Police say three people were killed and the gunman took his own life.
1: The shooter, 24 years old, killed himself after he ran from those who were shooting at him, returning fire. So three dead, seven wounded in Twin Falls. School starts today. Rock Hill, Fort Mill, and Chester, as well as Lancaster counties. In Fort Mill, the new Flint Hill Middle School opens up. Got a lot of amenities. The cafeteria doubles as a theater.
4: It's a convertible school lunch table in the cafeteria. Has a place for students to eat, but also enjoy presentations on the stage. In the classrooms, there's new computers, books, and space-out seating.
1: Everything's shiny and new. Darian Henderson with Channel 3. But that new school has an unwelcome neighbor. A factory that makes solar panels right next door. Neighbors are in a court battle trying to force Silfab to move away because their operation actually violates zoning. Nearby schools had to evacuate last year when Silfab had a chemical spill, and the schools are ready to do it again if need be.
5: We did have to implement our safety plan last year at the elementary school when we did a reunification process, and that process went actually pretty well for us at the time. We don't want to have to use those, but with all of our schools, we have those plans in place for all of our parents and students to know that if there ever is any kind of incident at a school, we have a plan in place to deal with it.
1: That's Joseph Burke with Fort Mill Schools. Coming up on 8:32, Charlotte Eye, Ear, Nose, and Throat Traffic Center. Trust your senses to scent it. It just seems like it should still be the middle of summer and not those kids going back to school already, Boomer.
6: It's here fast.
1: I'm telling you.
6: Wow. Oh, man.
1: Charlotte Mecklenburg goes back on the 25th, so the kids have a couple of weeks.
6: There you go. Yeah. There you go.
1: Well, what's shaking out there?
6: Hey, for the students in Rock Hill, we may find some delays here with road work underway on 77 southbound. The right lane blocked at exit 82, Southern East Road. Again, taking up the far right lane in East Mecklenburg Collision, the inner loop of 485 at exit 47 Lawyers Road. In North Charlotte, reports of road blockage, IBM Drive at Catalyst Boulevard. To the south, water main issues that are affecting Alexander Road between Pineville Matthews Road and Providence Road. Repairs underway through August 14th. Have a collision south Tryon at I-485 and northwest Mecklenburg, Valleydale Road at Fred Alexander Boulevard. Boomer Von Kennen, WBT Traffic.
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7: Former Carolina Panthers edge rusher Jadeveon Clowney, the Rock Hill native, is signing with his original team, the Houston Texans. Last year, he played for the Dallas Cowboys. Carolina Panthers get back on the practice field for training camp this morning, their first practice since Friday night's Fan Fest at Bank of America Stadium. Just three nights from now, the opener in the preseason, as they'll take on the Arizona Cardinals in the Hall of Fame game in Canton, Ohio. New Orleans Saints and former Clemson defensive tackle Brian Brazee will have season-ending knee surgery. Major League Baseball trade deadline is today. The Yankees acquire infielder Luis Garcia. He leads the National League in slugging percentage. He comes aboard from the Washington Nationals. Tampa Bay Rays acquire pitcher Freddie Peralta in a trade from the Mets after struggling with New York and being a two-time All-Star for Milwaukee previously. Cubs pick up veteran starter Kevin Gausman from the Blue Jays. Baseball, it was the Yankees over the Cubs 2-1. White Sox win 9-1 over the Rays. Braves, a four-game sweep of the Nationals, win 4-2 on Sunday. And Michael Thorbjornsson won the PGA Tour stop in Detroit for his first PGA Tour victory. Jim Zoki, WBT Sports.
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12: Some downpours in spots today, not anticipating severe weather. And in between, showers, thunderstorms, partial sunshine around. 85 with a mix of clouds and sunshine, little patchy fog early. Could be a shower, thunder shower rolling around tonight, 70 degrees. And I think we get into a better chance of some scattered showers and thunderstorms tomorrow, especially in the afternoon, 85. Showers and thunderstorms linger into Wednesday, high 85. I'm meteorologist Ray Stajic on Charlotte's FM News Talk, 107.9 WBT.
1: 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At the moment, some sunshine, 74 in Gastonia, 74 uptown. 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I'm Mark Garrison, WBT News.
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19: Dear Casey, just over a year ago, I met a wonderful girl named Corrine in my college's student union. We had quite a bit of fun together until we both had to leave. But I forgot to get her last name or phone number. I kept trying to find her again, but it was as if she had dropped off the face of the earth. Then, almost 5 months later, I ran into Corrine again, and this time I asked her if she'd like to go out with me. We went out that weekend and have been going out ever since. 8 months now. They've been some of the best months of my life. In the 8 months that we've been dating, I've forgotten many things, some trivial and some very important. Because of this, I almost lost Corrine. Now I'm doing my best to correct my past mistakes and avoid repeating them. Shortly after we started dating, I made a tape for Corrine of her favorite songs. But soon after I'd given it to her, I discovered that I'd forgotten to put one of her all-time favorite songs on the tape. She still enjoyed that tape, but it has always bothered me that I forgot such a thing. Mm-hmm. It is for this reason that I make this request. Could you please play All for Love and dedicate it to Corrine? I thought I would start at the beginning and make up for all the things I've forgotten. Corrine, I love you, and I promise never to forget what's truly important again. Thank you, Kelly.
11: Oh.
19: Kelly, here's your request and dedication.
11: All right, Kelly and Corrine.
13: Oh, boy.
11: Well, that's harder now. That's a

0: I'm so sorry to tell you that we have no more Bryan Adams tickets to give away.
1: We should have saved a pair for our next guest.
0: I mean, I'm sure I can pull some strings if he really wants them. But good morning, Mick Mulvaney, Bryan Adams fan that I know.
2: Yeah, I'm going to ignore the entire previous segment.
0: I actually hit the wrong bumper for you today. I mean, it was right there for me, sitting right there, ready to go. I got my first
3: real six-string. Yeah,
0: yeah.
2: By the way, on the Casey Kasem long distance dedication, was that the song you expected to play?
1: Mm-mm.
0: Oh, it never is.
1: Mm-mm.
2: It never is, yeah.
0: Never is.
2: You liked my suggestion, right?
0: Yeah.
2: Bad Bottom Girls by Queen.
0: Yeah. That's next segment.
2: Sorry, Stacey, I forgot all about you. I'm thinking about you. Here's Bad Bottom Girls by Queen. Yeah.
0: Well, good morning.
2: Yeah, how are you?
0: He goes on so many, very important shows. No one ever gives him quite the introduction that we give him.
2: Yeah, they don't let me do this on News Nation. That's
0: exactly right. News Nation.
2: I enjoy doing it.
0: That's right. Well, how are you doing, my friend?
2: Good, good, good. Anything going on in the political world? Interesting to see my former boss change his mind again on Iran over the weekend. That's, sooner or later, no one's going to believe him. And I think we may be there. I mean, maybe sooner, not later. The people just stop paying attention to what he says about the war. And
0: let me.
2: He's going to have to do something about that.
0: Let's start with that. I'm glad you started there. I have a clip that I had ready to go for you to start, because really we could do five different directions with President Trump's Truth Social tweets this weekend, or Truth Social posts. But here's one I want to lock in on, and then I want to play a clip from him on Air Force One last night. He said yesterday, the USA, or rather, this is actually Saturday, the USA is locked and loaded and ready to go against the Islamic Republic of Iran. At levels of military terror, strength, and power not seen since World War II. Despite this, we have just been asked by Iran and other Middle Eastern countries to hold off any attack in that the perimeters of a deal have been agreed to. This would include the immediate, complete, and total opening of the Hormuz Strait and an end to Iran's nuclear threat. Based on this request, I have agreed, for the future benefit of the world, likewise the survival of successful and prosperous Iran, to cancel the attack subject to being able to rapidly make a deal. Okay, so this is Air Force One. Last night, he was asked to follow up on that message on Truth Social.
4: We're asked by the three primary groups. We're also asked by Iran, very strongly, actually. They said, would like to make a deal. Now, I don't know what they say, because a lot of times they'll say that to me and then they'll go out and say, we don't know what he's talking about. Obviously, they don't want to be attacked. And they knew the extent of the attack because they saw it forming.
5: What happens now?
4: Well, now what we're doing is we're talking to them in the form of a negotiation. It begins tomorrow afternoon, and we'll see if it's true. I'd love to do that, save a lot of lives, save a lot of unnecessary power, to be honest with you. It'd take many, many years to ever build it back. If it could, I don't think it would be even buildable back. So we had an attack that would be the biggest attack since World War II, and it would have been disastrous with them. And they didn't want us to do it. And frankly, Saudi Arabia didn't want it either. They thought that a deal is imminent. And the deal is imminent, having to do with the Hormuz Strait and also the denuclearization of Iran. So when I hear that, I say, well, do we want to go and be this severe? Now, there's a group of people that would like me to just do it. And there's another group of people that does not want me to do it.
0: Okay, Mick Mulvaney, as you were saying, we've been down this road before.
2: Yeah, at some point I wonder if he should not have run for the Senate. Because that's a classic. That's what we call a filibuster in Washington D.C. That's talking for 3 minutes and saying absolutely nothing. I don't think anybody really believes that the war is any closer to being over than it was 24 hours ago. And right now, I don't think anybody believes he's willing to escalate. This is getting to be a problem, Bo. It just is. We've talked in the past about Trump's ability to cultivate this strategic ambiguity. It's one of his great strengths. And certainly he has done that here. But it only works when your threats are credible. And he's moving to the point, I don't know if he's there yet or not, you have to ask the Iranians, just that his threats are not credible. He's so many times now, he said, we're going to bomb them over the weekend, and he doesn't, that people are starting to say, you know what, why don't you call us when you're actually doing something? We're not listening to your tweets anymore. We're just, when actions speak louder than words, call us when there's some activity. And I think specifically the markets are sort of responding like that. Now, they used to swing rapidly based upon his tweets, and now I think they just ignored until they could see something actually happening on the ground.
1: Do you think it's because we don't have an end game solution? There's not, like, what is the actual end goal? Is there a goal, and is there a plan for getting to the end of this, where we're not in another kind of endless war cycle with Iran?
2: There's a goal. There's clear goals, all right? And I think they've done a decent job of articulating those goals. He said again there in his, whatever it was, his tweet or his little speech on the plane, that, you know, the straits will be open and Iran won't have a nuclear weapon.
1: But the straits were open before the war, and
2: no,
1: they
2: that's
1: didn't.
2: Right. But that's the goal here, is that you get that and you get the removal of the Iranian threat, the nuclear threat. That has to be the end. And I think they've done a good job of articulating that. You ask the question, is there a strategy to get there? I don't see it. I don't know what it is, unless it's to threaten and do nothing, and then threaten and do nothing, and threaten and do nothing, because that seems to be the path that we've taken. Not do nothing. That's not fair. That's too extreme. I mean, it's never... it's not the type of military action you would expect to drive the Iranians to the negotiating table. You're still at the point where you get the sense that the Iranian leadership wants the war. And as long as they want the war will continue. So you have to figure out a way to either change them, which I don't think we're going to do, or change their minds. And that's what we're not doing right now.
0: Big news on the Todd Blanche front. And also big news on the White House Lincoln Memorial reflecting pool front. Given what President Trump has said over the weekend, we'll get Mick Mulvaney's thoughts on that. Also, big night tonight in South Carolina, as the top five polling U.S. Senate candidates are going to square off in a debate at 7 o'clock in Columbia. We'll get Mick's thoughts on that as well. Right now, traffic thoughts from the Charlotte Eye, Ear, Nose, and Throat Traffic Center. 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Here's Boomer Von Cannon.
6: Hey, thank you, Bo. And Rock Hill, delays due to road work on I-77 southbound, taking up the right lane at exit 82 Sullivan's Road. If you're on 77 South, just merge to the far left lane for the best time. Have an incident northwest Mecklenburg, Valleydale Road at Fred Alexander Boulevard, southeast Charlotte near Matthews. We have water main issues taking up Alexander Road. That's scheduled to be closed between Highway 51 and Providence through August 14th. Have a collision Albemarle Road westbound inbound at I-485 right next to exit 41, and to the northwest, incident with medic responding, Oakdale Road near DMV Drive. Boomer Von Cannon, WBT Traffic.
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6: Your WBT forecast today, Monday, August 3rd. We have some fog around this morning. Sunshine should take over by midday today. Then this afternoon, sunny, 85. Tonight, slight chance of a thunderstorm, the overnight 70. And tomorrow, partly cloudy, still a couple of scattered storms around late day, with tomorrow's high 85. Right now, it's Rock Hill 74, Mooresville 74, the Queen City 73 at WBT.
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1: 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My name, Pete Kaliner. That's K-A-L-I-N-E-R. There's no D in Kaliner. The phone number, if you would like to join the program to discuss, 704-570-1079. And that's also the WBT text line driven by Liberty Buick GMC. All right, so I have a question for you. And this question was actually debated about 6 weeks ago in a debating society. But for some reason, the debating society that shoots video of the debates and puts them out onto YouTube and social media, for some reason, they were delayed. It took a while. It took 6 weeks for them to publish this debate. And I'm not sure why. I've not seen any explanation as to why it took 6 weeks for them to publish the debate. However, when I read to you the question that was debated, it may, and I don't know, but the question may provide some bit of insight and into why it took 6 weeks for this video to be posted. So here's the question. And this is the way they frame all of their questions for debate. This is the Oxford Union Debating Society out of merry old England. And it's actually not part of the university, Oxford University. It's just like their students. Let me see here. We'll tell you what it's described. It's described here from the BBC. The Union is a student society dating back more than 200 years and is run completely independently of the University of Oxford. In the past, many of those who have served as the president of the Oxford Union have often gone on to work in public life. Politicians, prime ministers, and the like. Okay? So here was the question, and this is the way they frame all of their debate topics. They say, this House believes something. And then you debate it, and then the people in the society, they then vote on which position won the debate. And so they'll say, you know, this House believes Pete Kaliner is a fantastic radio host. And then, like, I would get up there and argue why I'm not. Others would get up and agree with me, but some would oppose. And then you would take a vote, okay? So that's sort of the nature of this, of the format. So this House believes, now here's the question that they debated 6 weeks ago and may be related somehow to the six-week delay in posting the video of the debate. Here was the question. This House believes that the West is right to be suspicious of Islam. You see the problem? Just simply asking that question. Is the West right to be suspicious of Islam? Not to impugn it, not to attack it, not to ban every Muslim, not to do anything. There's no action here. All that they're talking about, the only thing in this question is a feeling, right? A feeling by citizens of Western societies that they feel suspicion towards a religion, a totalizing ideology, because it's more than just religion. Right. It's also governing system. So it's a totalizing ideology. So is the West right to be suspicious of Islam? All right. So they had a couple of people that were slated to speak for this motion, basically saying, yes, the West is right to be suspicious. And then you had people that were there to speak against, which, spoiler alert, the against team won. by the vote. It turned into, I think it was like 51 to 47. Not a percentage. It's not a percentage. That's like an actual count. But it was a very sparsely attended debate. The room holds something like 400 people, but only like a quarter of it or so was full. Why? Because there were protests outside the building. There were hundreds of people that blocked the building and prevented people from gaining access to the building because they did not want anybody to hear the pro side. Specifically, one of the speakers, well, two of them really. The first one, the main target was Tommy Robinson. Right? This, he's been a, he's like with the Restore Britain stuff. The big marches and the protesting and all of that. There's another person that was there to speak as well named Lawrence Fox. He is an actor, a political activist, leader of the Reclaim Party, which is not the Reform Party. It's another party that he started. And then there was the third speaker, Jonathan Sacerdoti. He's a writer and a commentator. But here's, to me, like, here's the problem in a nutshell. Right out of the gate, so as part of their tradition, the people who, like, first speak, pro and con, they introduce all of the speakers on the opposite team. And they, apparently, they, like, roast them. And so this was the Oxford president, Oxford Union president, Arwa Hanin Al-Rayes, okay, who was celebrated as a Palestinian Muslim, the first Palestinian president of the Oxford Union Debate Society. She's been celebrated for that. And she's been celebrated and lauded for inviting these people to come speak on this topic. Okay. And I would join that. We want to see more of this kind of thing. But in her opening statement, as she's introducing Tommy Robinson, who that's like his real name is like Stephen, I think she says it here in the clip. But listen to this, listen to how she introduces him in a debate as to whether or not Western citizens should be suspicious of Islam. Okay. Here's what she said.
2: Stephen Yaxley Lennon, known to his hooligans as Tommy Robinson. Stephen, there is a crowd outside rioting against you tonight, and without the protection and generosity of a Muslim Palestinian president and a mostly South Asian executive committee, you would be quite literally cooked.
1: Huh. So you're saying he should not be suspicious? you're saying that because they had to hire, and I saw one of the reports on this was that they spent like £100,000 for security for this event 6 weeks ago. And the video was posted Saturday, 6 weeks after the fact. And only after one of the speakers, Jonathan Sacerdoti, he shot video himself. And he published it on Friday. And he said, like, it's been 6 weeks, more than 6 weeks, after the Oxford Union promised to publish the debate. The full video is still being withheld while extracts of their own footage of the debate have appeared elsewhere, heavily edited. Right? So what was the Oxford Union doing? They were putting out clips from the debate that were selectively edited. We'll get to some of the highlights in a moment. First, let's get over to the WBET Traffic Center And I believe we have Highway Dave Hewitt.
3: Hey, Pete. We are in a little bit of trouble on I-77 South as you head into South Carolina. They've got the right two lanes closed at exit 82 right at Salinese Road there. 77 South heading into South Carolina. Traffic starts backing up around the Fort Mill exit, just past the Fort Mill exit, Highway 160. That's exit 85. They are merging down to the left two lanes. So once you get merged to the traffic cones, you start picking right back up as you head off into Rock Hill and beyond. But that is a choke point there and some slow traffic there heading into South Carolina. Otherwise, the accident mentioned just a few minutes ago on the John Belk Freeway as you leave uptown headed towards the Freedom Drive exit just as you cross over I-77. That has been cleared and traffic is now flowing through the area. On the secondaries, we have an accident at Tyvola Road near South Boulevard. The westbound lanes are affected as you approach South Boulevard on Tyvola. And an accident in the clearing stage is Wilkinson Boulevard at Todd Road. Dave Hewitt, WBT Traffic.
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3: Your WBT forecast for this Monday afternoon, partly sunny, 86 for the remainder of the daylight hours. Tonight, slight chance of thunderstorms heading our way, 67 for the overnight low. Then tomorrow, cloudy skies, scattered thunderstorms in the afternoon, pretty good possibility, 80 for the day's high tomorrow. 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It is 80 in Gastonia. It is 81 in the Queen City at WBT.
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0: A factory that makes solar panels. Neighbors are in a court battle trying to force Silfab to move because their operation violates zoning. Nearby schools had evacuated last year when Silfab had a chemical spill, and schools are ready to do it again this year.
1: We did have to implement our safety plan last year at the elementary school when we did a reunification process, and that process went actually pretty well for us at the time. We don't want to have to use those, but with all of our schools, we have those plans in place for all of our parents and students to know that if there ever is any kind of incident at a school, we have a plan in place to deal with it.
0: That's Joseph Burke with Fort Mill Schools. I know earlier this morning we had some of that school traffic, at least in the South Carolina region, that was clogging up more of the lanes. But how are we looking now, Dave Hewitt?
2: Yeah, not bad at all out there, really, Brandon. We're cruising right along for the most part on 485, 85, 77. Independence Boulevard, for the most part, looks good. We do have an accident on outbound Independence right at Crown Point Executive Drive. That's just past Sardis Road North, and traffic backed up on back into town. So once again, the outbound lanes of Independence are affected there, and it looks like they're backed up just past, it's actually not too bad right now. It's at Crown Point Executive, and they're backed up just past Sardis Road North there. 77 South going into South Carolina, they've got the right two lanes closed at exit 82, and traffic is backed up to the Fort Mill exit, almost to Highway 160, exit 85. But once you get merged down, traffic starts flowing again very quickly. It's just getting through that about 3 mile stretch there of backups on 77 South headed into Rock Hill. Otherwise, on the secondaries, we have an accident Oaklawn Avenue near Statesville Avenue, and an accident Tivola Road near South Boulevard. The westbound lanes of Tivola affected there as you approach South Boulevard. Dave Hewitt, WBT Traffic.
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0: Now your WBT weather presented by Affordable Siding and Windows. We could see some isolated thunderstorms this afternoon, a high of 87. Tomorrow, cloudy, possible showers and thunderstorms, a high of 82. Wednesday, mostly cloudy, isolated showers and 85. Right now, cloudy and 81 in Pineville, Mint Hill, and the Queen City. 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I'm Brittany Dixon, WBT News.
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0: him in. She knew that wasn't right, so the woman screamed for help. The stranger left the room. No one stopped him. Novant says they're looking into it. The Matthews Medical Center is wide open. Visitors can go anywhere without checking in. But at Novant's main hospital uptown, it's a different story. Visitors there have to show an ID and get a visitor's pass. Mark Garrison, WBT News.
1: Two Republican senators, including North Carolina's Tom Tillis, who threatened to block Acting Attorney General Todd Blanche's bid to lead the Justice Department, say they will vote to advance his nomination. The announcement today ends an impasse over plans to create that $1.8 billion slush fund to compensate allies of President Donald Trump. The statement from Tillis and fellow Republican Senator John Cornyn of Texas came after Blanche issued an order late Sunday formally rescinding the anti-weaponization fund to compensate people who believe they were unfairly prosecuted by the Justice Department. Cornyn and Tillis had said they would not support Blanche's nomination without written confirmation that the fund is dead. President Trump today calling off a new round of strikes on Iran, claiming new negotiations to end the war are underway. Steve Harrigan has the story.
2: President Trump saying for the moment the U.S. is holding off against any major strike against Iran. The president saying that that decision comes after consultation with allies, including Saudi Arabia. But the attacks, the president warned, if they were to take place, would have been simply overwhelming for Iran. Here's President Trump.
3: We had an attack that would be the biggest attack since World War II. And it would have been disastrous.
2: The president said negotiations were now underway to establish the free flow of commercial traffic through the Strait of Hormuz. Iranian officials deny that there are direct talks going on right now between the U.S. and Iran, but they do say negotiations are underway with Oman.
1: Steve Harrigan with that report. One North Carolina town not too far from Charlotte, hard hit by flooding over the past weekend.
4: It's kind of miraculous to me that nobody was hurt or killed in this. You know, we got months of work in front of us from this, but it can all be replaced, and nobody was hurt.
1: That's John Cowley, the mayor of Mount Airy in Surrey County. Parts of Surrey County got almost 10 inches of rain Sunday night. Charlotte's FM News Talk 107.9 FM WBT. Time to check traffic on this Monday afternoon. Here's Dave Hewitt.
5: It is that time of day where merge delays and congestion just overall start forming. So we've got a couple of pockets of that. 77 southbound as you head through uptown right around exit 9, John Belk Freeway. You've got merge delays and some congestion there. 85 southbound heading into Gaston County. You are slowing down between exit 27 Belmont and 485. The slowdown starts as you approach 485 heading towards Gaston County. And some slowdowns in South Carolina heading through Rock Hill. Going to be dealing with this for the next few days. They've got the right two lanes closed down going through Rock Hill starting at exit 82. And of course, that means traffic is backed up for a good bit. It is now past Highway 160, exit 85. But once you get to those merged lanes, traffic picks right back up and you're off into South Carolina wherever you're headed. As far as accidents are concerned, we have an accident outbound Independence just past the Wendover Road exit backing up to Briar Creek. And I imagine that will start creeping into the uptown loop here before long. Hopefully they'll get that cleared here very shortly. Accident Charlottetown Avenue at 7th Street. Clearing an accident Mallard Creek Road at West Sugar Creek Road. And an accident clearing W.T. Harris Boulevard at Delta Crossing. That's just north of Albemarle Road. 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Head to Take 5. Stay in your car, in and out in about 10 minutes, and get back to your day. Dave Hewitt, WBT. Traffic.
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2: Storm chances for the top of the work week tonight, tomorrow, Wednesday, and Thursday. It looks like a daily dose of thunderstorms here. Rich humidity also hanging out with us in the Carolinas. Most of the storms tonight on the coast, 73 degrees are low tonight with a stray thunderstorm. 82 tomorrow with rain chances going up. I'm meteorologist Scott Laurie. More on Charlotte's FM News Talk, 107.9 WBT.
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2: I'm Keith Young in the WBT News Center. Republicans in South Carolina running to replace the late Senator Lindsey Graham meet in a debate tonight.
3: At least five South Carolina Republicans seeking the late Lindsey Graham's U.S. Senate seat will participate in tonight's debate. Those include the late senator's sister, Darlene Graham, who is already serving the remainder of her brother's term. She'll share the stage with current Congressman Russell Fry, former Congressman and Governor Mark Sanford, and businessman Mark Lynch. They're all running in the special primary on August 11th. Early voting starts Wednesday. The winner of that primary faces Democratic nominee Annie Andrews in November. Eben Brown, Fox News.
2: One man who was removed from the South Carolina ballot's going to court over it. Danny Ford II, the son of the former Clemson football coach Danny Ford, was in court this morning arguing that the South Carolina Republican Party improperly disqualified him under a newly adopted rule requiring candidates to have been registered Republicans for 90 days. And to have voted in at least two of the last three Republican primaries, unless granted a waiver. Charlotte's new interim mayor takes the gavel for the first city council meeting today. Robert Harrington's first meeting comes at a pivotal time for the city, with the council expected to continue discussions on two big topics, the proposed I-77 toll lanes between Uptown and South Carolina State Line, and concerns about data centers. Charlotte's FM News Talk 107.9 FM WBT. 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Here's Dave Hewitt.
4: Hey, Keith, we've got those congestion spots building on the typical spots. 77 both directions through Huntersville. Yep, traffic building there. 77 between Uptown and 485 in Pineville. Yep, you're getting congested there. Pockets of slowdowns. 85 south heading into Gaston County. Watch for a slowdown starting at 485 running through exit 27 Belmont. And still dealing with the lane closures heading into Rock Hill on 77 South. Right two lanes are closed. Left two are open, but that has caused a lot of delays heading back all the way past Highway 160, exit 85 on 77 South, heading into South Carolina. Accidents, we have one Statesville Avenue right at the I-85 interchange, and an accident W.T. Harris Boulevard at J.W. 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Dave Hewitt, WBT Traffic.
2: This person was killed this morning when a vehicle hit a pedestrian near the I-485 ramps at Pineville-Matthews Road. The Pineville Police Department says it happened about 10:30 this morning. No word on the name of the victim or if any charges have been filed in that accident. Police in Gastonia say they've identified a 14-year-old boy suspected of intentionally starting a fire that caused $1 million in damage to a Dollar Tree store. That fire back on July 5th forced shoppers to run for it. Police have not released the name of the 14-year-old because he's a juvenile. Nobody hurt in a house fire in Charlotte this morning. Firefighters called just before 9 a.m. to the 2800 block of Remington Street near Beatty's Ford Road. Firefighters controlled the fire in 15 minutes, the cause under investigation this afternoon. President Trump says new talks with Iran are the last chance to avoid a massive U.S. attack. Jared Halpern has more from the White House.
5: President Trump says he was prepared to pummel Iran with airstrikes, he says, that have not been seen since World War II.
6: And it would have gone on for a long time, and there'd be essentially very little left. There'd be nothing left.
5: But before launching those attacks, the president says Iran and several Middle Eastern partners called, asking for more time to negotiate.
6: I want to give them every last chance before decapitation.
5: Any deal, President Trump says, would be carried out in two phases. First, reopening the Strait of Hormuz. Then, technical talks on denuclearization of Iran. At the White House, Jared Halpern, Fox News.
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7: Most of the thunderstorms hanging out on the coast for tonight, but a stray thunderstorm in the forecast for us. Rain chances going up a bit tomorrow. Could see some heavier downpours tomorrow. 73 tonight, rain showers Tuesday, 82, thunderstorms possible. Isolated thundershower Wednesday, 85, and thunderstorms Thursday, 87. I'm meteorologist Scott Laurie Moore on Charlotte's FM News Talk, 107.9 WBT.
2: Right now, we've got 88 degrees here in Uptown Charlotte.
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2: 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On Wall Street, the Dow Jones Industrial Average closing up 693 points this afternoon. The S&P closing up 111 and the NASDAQ up 540. 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Here's Jim Zocchi.
10: Carolina Panthers getting a number of players back today for training camp onto the practice field, including defensive lineman Bobby Brown, offensive guard Robert Hunt, and tight ends Mitchell Evans and Tommy Tremble. Panthers open their preseason in Canton, Ohio Thursday night versus the Arizona Cardinals in the Hall of Fame game. 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Among the deals today, Phillies acquiring four-time All-Star second baseman Luis Arraez, who leads the National League in batting average from the Giants. Atlanta Braves have added pitcher Tyler Mahle from the Giants. Jim Zocchi, WBT Sports.
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0: So our low tonight with a stray thunderstorm. 82 tomorrow with rain chances going up. I'm meteorologist Scott Laurier. 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
1: Right now we've got 88 degrees in uptown Charlotte. 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
1: Storm chances for the top of the work week tonight, tomorrow, Wednesday, and Thursday. It looks like a daily dose of thunderstorms here. Rich humidity also hanging out with us in the Carolinas. Most of the storms tonight on the coast, 73 degrees our low tonight with a stray thunderstorm. 82 tomorrow with rain chances going up. I'm meteorologist Scott Laurie Moore in Charlotte's FM News Talk, 107.9 WBT.
0: Right now it's 88 in Rock Hill, 87 in Gastonia. We've got 89 here in Charlotte. This news presented by Ram Pavement. At WBT, we lead local. I'm Keith Young, WBT News.
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0: want to know why we never hear any atheists or Satanists. Now, you know, there are these they're called Satanist groups, and they're not really, they're just atheists, and they, since they don't believe in any religion, they call themselves Satanists because they, that gets them more attention and everything. And since they don't believe in any God of any kind, they don't, you know, they don't look at it like, oh, I'm going to hell because I'm being, I'm cosplaying Satanists, because they don't believe in any of it. They don't think they're going anywhere. So they'll call themselves Satanists. But anyway, I don't ever see any of them, any of those people protesting against Islam. Shoving their religion down somebody's throat. You know, that's what the atheists always say about Christians. You can't pray in the town square. You can't do this at school. You can't have this because you're shoving, you're forcing your religion on people. Do they ever say that about Islam? I don't ever hear of an atheist or a group of atheists protesting against Islam. Wonder why that is. You think it's the same reason why when PETA used to run around throwing red paint on little celebrities that wear fur coats, like little old ladies, like I think they did it to Rue McClanahan one time, who was one of the Golden Girls, but they never would do it on throw red paint on a rapper who wore a mink coat, because they know that if they threw it on the rapper with the mink coat, they'd get their ass whooped right there on the spot. Do you think that's why atheists don't speak out against Islam being shoved down our throats? Because they don't want to get beheaded? Maybe. All right, so let's go to the phone here. We got Jim on the phone that wants to say something. Hey, Jim, what's going on, bud?
1: Hey, buddy, I've been in this area all my life. I'm over 80 years old. When I went to school, elementary school in Charlotte, they had the Bible in the class until 1954. They changed the American Legion. Allegiance to the flag, that took that out of the school system, whatever. I had no idea about Pearl Harbor, 1941, until I was taught in the Charlotte-Mecklenburg school system. My parents taught me. There's one of these type places you're talking about, like they're building up to Mooresville. Not many people know about it, but I know about it. And you do some investigations down here around Rock Hill. I've been over there. I ride around a lot. I damn do a lot of investigating or whatever. They drive the school buses. They're in the school systems. And I think the game plan is long range, infiltrate our school system, teach my grandchildren all this stuff, have no idea what's going on in school anymore.
0: Mm-hmm.
1: So you do some investigating about this place down here in Rock Hill. It's been there a long time. And the Rock Hill police, well, we can't do nothing about it. They're not breaking any laws, but they are in our school systems. I've got four grandchildren. They have no idea about what's going on in this world today. They don't know anything about Iran or what's going on. They got their heads buried in these telephones 24/7.
0: And, yeah.
1: So, you know, I really appreciate you them having the guts to get on here and say what I would like to say, which I'm saying it now. But you kind of got my damn self riding around, you know, till dark. I used to go out about over 80 years old. I go out after dark, about 5 o'clock, and I go out and buy some tomatoes and corn stuff. And I listen to your program every night. But you
0: really got
1: my dandruff up on this. Do some investigating on this place down here in Rock Hill.
0: I will.
1: Some people down there, they're over there shooting guns at night and stuff. Now, I don't know what they're shooting at. It's probably target practice or whatever.
0: Mm-hmm.
1: But I think the game plan is long range. I probably won't be around to see it. But when they infiltrate our school system and teach my grandchildren all this stuff that you're talking about,
0: yeah,
1: you know, we're in trouble.
0: Yeah. Well, let me just say this, though, Jim. First and foremost, you don't sound a day over 50 to me. I mean, you sound really young. To hear that you're over 80 is crazy.
1: Hey, you know what my diet was, you know, if you ever want to know what my diet is, call me some damn time and I'll tell you.
0: Okay.
1: But
0: all right. Well, look, I'm definitely going to check into that. Thank you for giving us the heads up on it. And I appreciate you listening, Jim. That's awesome. Thank you so much. Yeah, I mean, but that's been part of the government school system for a while. It's not necessarily to push Islam, but to change history, to not teach certain parts of history that doesn't benefit the left politically. You know, that's why you cannot trust the government to educate the children. Remember, a government school system was part of the 10 pillars of communism written by Marx. A government-controlled school system, education. So that's the reason why they, you know, they'll always say, and I'm not talking about all the teachers, a lot of good teachers, but the teachers have to teach what's given to them from the higher ups in the state. And let's face it, the school system has been completely controlled. The public school system in every state has been controlled by the left. And don't even get me started on these Marxist colleges and universities. We know that. Hell, I was telling y'all the other night, the college that I went to in Little Ruston, Louisiana, Louisiana Tech University, is one of the terror organizations, Islamic terror organizations, was started. One of the co-founders at Louisiana Tech. So yeah, we got to start paying more attention. We've got to start forgetting the fact that, you know, just forgetting about whether or not they call us Islamophobes or not. Who cares? Who cares? They use that as a weapon. You know why? Because the left in this country, the American left, the progressives, the liberals, the American Marxists, whatever you want to call it, has taught them that. If you want to get out of arguing facts with someone, call them a racist, call them Islamophobic, call them a homophobe, call them misogynist, call them a transphobe, all of the things. It's the smart bomb that clears the room. Not anymore. It doesn't work with me. And more people are starting to just say, who cares? I know I'm none of those things. Call me that all you want, but let's continue to argue the facts, and you can't do it. Oh, that's all part of the Marxist left in this country. But when it comes to Islam, it's far more dangerous because they're out for keeps. All right, hang on. We got more coming up.
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7: Storm chances for the top of the work week tonight, tomorrow, Wednesday, and Thursday. It looks like a daily dose of thunderstorms here. Rich humidity also hanging out with us in the Carolinas. Most of the storms tonight on the coast, 73 degrees are low tonight with a stray thunderstorm. 82 tomorrow with rain chances going up. I'm meteorologist Scott Laurie Moore on Charlotte's FM News Talk, 107.9 WBT.
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Welcome back to Unapologetic in Your Face Conservatism. Remember, I'm the only one doing what I do. And it gets frustrating sometimes, or as a lot of my southern brethren and sistren will say incorrectly, it gets frustrating sometimes. 704-570-1079 if you want to call or text. This fellow named Jeff just texted in here to respond to what I was saying about the dangers of the Muslim takeover in U.S. America, and listening to what they say, their leaders say, the West will become Islam, and if you don't believe in Islam, you get killed. Islam is the only way, or you die. You know, they say it all the time. So this fellow Jeff says, TJ, I guess we forgot about how Christianity was pushed across the world using swords to make the people believe at times also. Nah, nah, nah, nah. What do you have to say about that? I added that part at the end. Here's what I have to say. First of all, I responded back, not in America. And the Christian men who built this country, who wrote its laws, who created everything by which we live now, used Christianity to create the most generous, most charitable, most protective country of its people in the history of the world. Thank God the Christian men that founded this country and wrote its laws and its constitution did it in the name of Christianity and with the guidance of Christian values. Where would this entire world be had it not been for those Christian men who founded this country with biblical principles? Now, you really think that's a good argument as I'm talking about these leaders of these radical Islamic groups saying that they will conquer the United States and Europe? You will either be conquered or you will die. You're going to be conquered in the name of Allah. You really, really want to make that comparison to Christianity in today's times, to say, well, what about all of the Christians? So what is your suggestion, Jeff? Just to sit back and let it happen because somewhere in the world, centuries ago, Christians got violent and forced Christianity on people? So now in the United States in 2026, we should just get our just desserts? Is that what you're saying? Oh, well, somewhere centuries ago, there were some Christians that used violence. So now it's only fair that we let radical Islam behead all of us in the United States. Great point.